0: back in time? I mean, we do every week, for goodness sake. When is the last time I played something that was more recent than, let's say, 1972? Who the heck knows? But we're going to take it back a few decades further to the 30s. We'll hear some things from the 40s and 50s as well. And let's not get mired in numbers, shall we? Age is just a number. Liberace is not old. Oh, wait, I'm sorry. That's a tangent. So let's get started. I hope you men have your zoot suits on and that you ladies have your dancing shoes upon your feet.
1: Hello there, and welcome to the exciting world of hip. This is a new departure in language instruction for English-speaking people who want to talk to and be understood by jazz musicians, hipsters, beatniks, juvenile delinquents, and the criminal fringe.
2: Bonjour, madame. 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

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I'm Liberace. We just heard from the dynamic and impressive, often overlooked, Lil Hardin Armstrong, who gave us Harlem on a Saturday Night. This she performed with her orchestra. She helmed this date, and she played piano, sang, and was the band leader. And this is a 1938 Decca recording out of New York City. She was married to Louis Armstrong in 1924, separated in 1931, and were finally divorced in 1938, I believe right before this recording. And you can see that she really is a

0: very strong artist in her own right. She wrote a lot of the songs that Louis Armstrong performed, and was a really integral part of his band. Before Lil Hardin Armstrong, we heard from Blanche Calloway, the sister of Cab Calloway, with Just a Crazy Song. And I've said it before and I'll say it again. She was the older sister and extremely successful in her own right, and was a profound influence on her younger brother, Cab Calloway. Before that, we heard from the Mills Brothers with Digga Digga Doo. Before that, we had Leo Watson, an early proponent of scat singing, with the Gene Krupa Orchestra, Do You Want to Jump Children? This is an all-time favorite number of Liberace's. And then we started with Cab Calloway himself with Hacha Razzmatazz. Actually, we have a couple of movie numbers just for you lined up. We're going to hear music from Bringing Up Baby, the 1938 Howard Hawks film starring Cary Grant and Katharine Hepburn, an unlikely pair to be singing, to be sure. Liberace wanted to play this last time on Happy Hour, but I had to delve and find it. I had to do some excavation to find this audio from the film itself. This is Katharine Hepburn and Cary Grant singing, I Can't Give You Anything But Love. And in case you're unfamiliar with the brilliant movie that is Bringing Up Baby, they are serenading a leopard. As you're going to hear, Katharine Hepburn and Cary Grant are not the only ones doing all the singing. You're also going to hear George the dog and the leopard himself chiming in, making this kind of an a cappella quartet of chaos.
1: Oh, look, David. Baby's on the move. Come on, baby. Come on down. Come on. Oh, David, make him get down.
2: I suppose you'd like me to climb up and push him down. Oh.
1: Well, maybe we better sing. I can't give you any... Well, sing, David.

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If you go into your dance, you'll forget your woes. 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
1: Yes, yeah. 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A flat

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I don't want no lunch. All I want is potato chips. 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All I want is potato chips. No matter where it is, you'll find a bag around. I could be even in a bar, a picnic, a baseball ground. It doesn't matter. Oh, those potato, potato chips, potato.

Wow, more swinging material than we know what to do with. Even that of a beech nut gum commercial. So let's take it all the way back here on Happy Hour to before we heard from our much appreciated underwriters here on KWMR. The last set we heard was audio from Bringing Up Baby, as we discussed. Then that was followed up by a 1936 number from a film of that year, Follow the Fleet. This was Fred Astaire with Let Yourself Go. And you heard him tap dancing as well. And he was the greatest. What are you going to do? Unsurpassed, baby. All right. Then we heard Ain't She Sweet. That was Pearl Bailey and Hot Lips Page, a trumpeter and vocalist. This is from 1942. And then we had Mel Torme with a more contemporary, in relative terms, version of 42nd Street, which Liberace, of course, adores. In fact, Liberace might feel like Mel Torme is her favorite singer right now. Always going back to him. He is the touchstone. And we wound out that set with Flatfoot Floogie with the Floy Floy. That was the Ink Spots. This sort of whimsical number was written by Slim Gaylord, Slim and Slam, and covered by a lot of people, believe it or not. So after the break, we went directly into that beech nut gum commercial of yore. And then we had Slim Gaylord himself with Potato Chips. Now, Slim Gaylord was a guitarist and a singer. He was a multi-talented person, and he wrote a heck of a lot of whimsical numbers. And he also changed the name of his band a lot. First, we know him as Slam Stewart, the bass player, as Slim and Slam. And then he teams up with Bam Brown, and they become Slim and Bam. And this is Slim Gaylord and his Shintoists, a remarkable name. He did record the flip side of what we heard, which was Potato Chips, was Gomenasai, forgive me, in Japanese. This is from 1953. So I'm going to say this is an impressive group of musicians on this number. We've got Ben Webster on the tenor sax, Cyril Hayes on the piano, Ray Brown on bass, and Milt Jackson, vibraphonist of the Modern Jazz Quartet, on the drums. And finally, we heard Louis Armstrong with Gary Crosby, the son of Bing Crosby, on the Ed Sullivan Show from May 15th, 1955. They gave us Struttin' with Some Barbecue. And this is kind of cool hearing Bing Crosby's son, a meeting of two very distinct generations. Okay, we're going to move on in just a few minutes. We shall have the recipe of the cocktail for this evening. But right now, let's hear a little bit of Mungo Santa Maria on Happy Hour.

Well, we just heard Mungo Santa Maria with Fat Back. Went straight into C'est Divin. That was Hazel Scott, the incredible pianist who was actually quite the prodigy and featured in some Hollywood musicals. We're going to bring out of the archives a cocktail recipe from 2021 in honor of Ethel Gabriel, who died in that year at the age of 99, I think in March or April of that year. She was a music producer, a record executive. She produced over 2,500 records over a 40-year career, probably 40 plus, at RCA Victor. She was the first female A&R producer in the industry. She represented a lot of illustrious artists. And we're just going to let Esquivel take it away and lead us into this cocktail recipe here on Happy Hour.

In Ethel Gabriel's honor, we're going to have a moonlight cocktail, because that's the track that we're hearing now, actually, under this cocktail recipe. Moonlight Cocktail by the Living Strings. Prior to that, I should let you know we are listening to Canadian Sunset, also by the Living Strings, on the RCA Camden label. This is Harry Craddock's recipe, which is in the Savoy Cocktail Book from 1930, and he describes this cocktail as very dry. Okay, so you're going to need a coupe glass, and you're going to need a lemon zest twist. You are going to need 1.5 ounces of dry gin. In this case, they're asking for root, R-U-T-T-E, dry gin. But I just don't see any reason why you need to follow that. You just get whatever you want. It's your call. It's your cocktail. You want 1/4 ounce of cherry eau de vie, Kirschwasser, cherry eau de vie. You need 1 ounce of Sauvignon Blanc wine, which of course is generally quite dry, and 1 1/4 ounces of grapefruit juice. And this particular recipe wants you to have pink grapefruit juice. I'm just going to say, I don't do grapefruit juice, so this is not really a cocktail for Liberace, but that's okay. Okay, so what you're going to do is shake all these ingredients with ice. You're going to fine strain into the chilled coupe glass, and then you're going to garnish with the lemon zest twist. And this is, in point of fact, your moonlight cocktail, all while you're enjoying the track Moonlight Cocktail here on Happy Hour. Chin chin, Nostrovia, Slancha, and what a glorious, long, productive life of Ethel Gabriel, pioneer

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2: Well, hello. Where have you all been? Did you all leave your sunken living rooms to go take a dip in the jacuzzi? Who can blame you? It's just that kind of an evening, isn't it? Liberace is preparing for a big journey. She's taking a steamer across the ocean back to the lovely little island of microamnesia. She left some things there. This will be like the third, fourth time she's been back because she keeps forgetting like iPhone chargers and show notes, playlists, a couple of LPs that she loaned out for the small disco that's being built on the island. So, yes, just about to sail into Platitude Bay. That's right. Looking forward to entering that beautiful, intimate body of water, Platitude Bay, which was renamed by the natives who were compelled to welcome the steady influx of failed stand-up comedians with utterly disingenuous greetings welcoming to that small hamlet known as Deadpan Cove. One elder in the community told me that the bay had formerly been named Undertow Harbor, but again, they changed it. So Liberace is trying to keep up with her community and trying to enhance a love for the cultural heritage of those native peoples, which is why, even though she's going back to grab some of her LPs that she left there, she's bringing some also to leave in a kind of musical exchange program, if you will. Just always giving back to the community. That's me. All right, let's go over what we heard back before the break. There were a few tracks there that deserve to be recognized, don't you think? After the cocktail recipe, we heard Leo Adeo and his orchestra with Ain't We Got Fun. This is from an album that was produced by Ethel Gabriel, whom we'd been discussing in back before the break and around that cocktail recipe, which was in her honor. This is a 1968 recording from an album that she produced called A Sound Spectacular in Total Dynamics. And you can always go back to that track and listen to it with some headphones or do what we did back in the day. Stick your head between the two speakers and feel the total dynamics of that track. After that, we went to Henry Mancini with Mr. Lucky and ended the set with Sidewalks of Cuba by Andre Previn. And now we're going to move forward. This is going to be four tracks that are an example of some of the musical exchange program that Liberace is initiating back at Deadpan Cove on microamnesia. So let's just soak up the musical rays, so to speak, and get lost in the undertow here on Happy Hour.
3: 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Special guest star, Nancy Ames. and gentlemen, Trini Lopez.

hear my voice where you are. Take a train, steal a car, hop a freight, grab a star, come back to me.

I welcome your feedback as to what you think of my chosen tracks for the musical exchange program for the tiny island of microamnesia, which I think, in my personal opinion, okay, Liberace is a tad biased. These are marvelous additions to any burgeoning culture. And that of Deadpan Cove, God knows they could use a little cheering up. And I thought these were upbeat numbers, and yet full of pathos and soul, if you will. We heard Trini Lopez, Nancy Ames, and The Ventures from a television show that a special of Trini Lopez. They gave us 25 Miles. I'm guessing this is from 1968, as was, if I'm not mistaken, the next number we heard, which was Tom Jones, I'm a Fool to Want You. And then we went to Shirley Bassey with Breakfast in Bed, a favorite of Liberace's. And then Matt Monroe, quite a marvelous singer. What a voice. Billy May conducting there, the orchestra with Come Back to Me. And of course, this is a number that we're used to hearing Barbara Streisand sing, but Liberace loves a great big hunk of a man and his voice, don't you know? Yet, Liberace turns back to the name Nancy Ames. It seems like Nancy Ames is getting short shrift in the pantheon of female vocalists. So Liberace's got two tracks coming right up by Nancy Ames. And one of the two tracks is sung in Spanish. I hope you will enjoy them because it is time now for our musical Spanish lesson here on Happy Hour.

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4: Ladies, you may want to make sure you have your little coat check tickets so that you can claim your ermine hats and mink coats and fox furs from the coat check room as we are in the final 28 or so minutes of this particular show for the evening. That being said, you can keep all those things checked all night long at the KWMR cloakroom, where you will hear great music, for heaven's sake, all night. So really no need to go anywhere. Just in case you had a table reserved at the Copacabana for midnight. All right, let's go back and discuss what we heard right before the break. I do not think that Liberace imparted that information to you. We did have Nancy Ames with Más Que Nada, pow, pow, pow. Interestingly, the inversion of our Spanish lesson, she was singing that in English. And then from her album called Latin Pulse, she gave us 1, 2, 3. Oh, for goodness sake, Liberace loves that song so much. She sang that in Spanish for us, this recording from 1966. And then we heard from Charlie Rouse, great tenor saxophonist who had a, I think, 10, 11-year stint with Thelonious Monk. He gave us Samba de Orfeu. Chico Hamilton's up next with Four Mods Only. This is from his album from 1962 called The Dealer. You'll hear Arnie Lawrence on the alto sax, really great stuff. And Archie Shepp, the tune's composer, is also on the piano. All righty, let's tap some toes.

All right. We just heard from Horace Silver with Doodlin', and that was preceded by Gene Ammons with Blue Ammons. Now it's time to hear some vocalists as we wind it down on this week's Happy Hour. Liberace will join you, by the way, next month, which is coming at us rather quickly. June 12th from 5 to 7. Liberace will be hosting Happy Hour. In the meantime, she leaves you in the capable hands of McGillicuddy, whom I adoringly refer to as McGillicuddles. So you'll hear from him. He'll be getting into some shenanigans. I could bet some serious money on it, but I save that to buy more cashmere sweaters. So I actually don't place any bets at all. But if I did, they'd be on my guy, McGillicuddles. All right, we're going to move on. We're going to hear from Julie London with Hard-Hearted Hannah. Following that, we'll hear from Sue Rainey with the Honorable Mr. So-and-so. And then a lesser-known singer, Lucy Ann Polk, with Don't You Go Away Mad. Those are coming right up here, right now, on Happy Hour.

And for our final song of the evening, Whatever Lola Wants, from Carmen McRae. Thanks for listening. Adieu.

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4: Hello, beautiful people of West Marin. It's Friday night. Planet Shabbos, alternate Planet Shabbos. We call these the Andy Solo shows, under the covers. Planet Shabbos edition 2. I'm very excited for it. So much great music, just like this one

about that for kicking us off for this solo Under the Covers part two show. Part two. It's Friday. Beautiful week. We had a beautiful week here in West Marin. And again, you know, hello to all of my favorite West Marinites here listening to the show and beyond. Thank you for joining us. It's Planet Shabbos here on KWMR. Thank you all again for donating and supporting during our last pledge drive. So we really appreciate that. We hit our goal, which means free dogs, specifically for me. So if anyone wants to give me more dogs, you're welcome to do that. It's a solo show. Jessica has been traveling. She's been gone for a bit. Texas, Morocco, Philadelphia, the big three, I like to call them. Those are the probably the three most common places that people like to visit, especially in that order. And I'm excited to see her again. But until I was able to do that, I figured, you know, I've been waiting for a perfect time to record another one of these, or record, bring you whatever we want to say, another one of these wonderful compilations of music that I spend far too much time curating for everyone. And I like finding, you know, the really obscure things, stuff that people probably haven't heard quite yet. For example, that cover of that our favorites Lucius released just last November, actually. November of 24 is when that came out. And that is Filters. Oh boy. Just got a little hot in here, huh? Look at us. That is Filters' hit song. I think it was a hit song. Everyone else probably agrees with me. You know, my friend Jonathan, who listens to this show, I just actually I sent him a quick little hit of me playing this track earlier this week. Hit song from the 99 to 2000, right around there. So that song's, 25 years old. That's a theme tonight. You're going to hear another song on this playlist or on this show, in this show, that I specifically chose because it is the 25th anniversary of that album. It's going to make you feel old. But that song's coming much later in the set, so you're going to have to wait around for that. Until then, what you are going to be able to listen to is really fun, really great music that if you don't enjoy it, again, find us on Twitter and, you know, just have at it.

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Isn't that a nice first set of music that I personally chose for one of you? You're going to have to fight it out and figure it out which one that is. But it was for specifically one of my amazing listeners here to Planet Chavez and KWMR. So what did I give you there? Because that was fun, right? Crazy set. So my favorite sort of fun little fact about how I started the set off for y'all was both of those songs were originally released in 1984. And then those covers that I played were released in 2004. So do the math. That carried the three. And that's cool. My Morning Jacket covering Pet Shop Boys, West End Girls. And Ziggy Marley covering Rick Ocasek's classic masterpiece, The Cars Drive. I mean, I don't know. I don't know if there's many better songs than that, but there's maybe like three or four of them. Sons of the East played, I think this is probably my favorite cover story of the night. So that song, we know that song, obviously, because of the lovely and, I don't know what else to say about her, but she's a lovely lady, right? She had that great song. Natalie Imbruglio, right? She gave us that song in 1997. But she herself was covering a song that a Danish band called Edna Swap had recorded in 1993 as a demo, released in Denmark only in 1995. And then our great Natalie took it, ran with it, and here we are, however many years later, because I'm bad at math. Is that 30 years, 20 years? What year is it? Honest to God, I think there was probably like a two-week window this year where I thought it was still 2024. Just flat out. Someone's like, is it 2026? I'm like, wait, it's not 2024? So that happened. And then after that, Nirvana's classic, The Man Who Sold the World from, this is, you know, rhetorical, obviously, because you guys aren't able to answer me, but do you think there's a more famous piece of feedback in recorded history, recorded music history than that one? If there is, again, tweet it at me. Or if you have another way of getting in touch, you know, you're welcome to do that. That was, Bowie released that in 70. That Nirvana cover came out in 93, 94. Billie Jean followed up after that. MJ released that one in 82. And that was the Civil Wars, who sadly broke up because they had so much amazing chemistry. And you can hear it and see it if that that was off of a live album that came out in 2011. Unfortunately, I don't think they can stand each other anymore. So that's probably all we're going to get from them, but thank you for that great recording. And we close the set with a cover of, you know, the great Tom Petty, Thomas J. Petty, his song Wildflowers. It came out in 1994. And that was a cover by a band named Forest Sun, but most importantly, our local and lovely Kelly McFarlane is on that track as well. So if you go back and listen, you'll probably hear the dulcet tones of Kelly's voice backing up those amazing instrumentals on that fantastic track. So another block of music coming up for you here right now, soon, in a second, when I bring it to you. And I think that you'll probably still... I think you'll probably still enjoy this. You'll probably enjoy the rest of the show. I don't know what else to say. But this set's a little bit faster, a little bit harder, a little bit more upbeat. You don't have to dance, but maybe you'll want to.

0: Oh, hi, this is KWNR's 90.5 Point Reyes Station, 89.9 Bolinas, y 92.3 San Jerónimo Valley, aquí en el oeste de Marín. Su voz.
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Is it really a Planet Shabbos if I don't play a War on Drugs song? Feels like it's not. Feels like that's part of the experience for all of us, not just myself, for you, for the entire listening community here on Planet Shabbos. Thank you again for joining us. It's a solo show, Under the Covers Part 2. Don't worry, Jessica will be back for our next show. It's not going to be me alone giving you just amazing music solo. It's going to be the two of us doing our show, our amazing show together, as normal. These little respites, as we like to call them here, are just, you know, special little things I bring for you, just to spice things up. What do you think about that set? That was a fiery set, right? Fiery set of music kicking it off. That was Dawes' cover of I Love LA. If you didn't watch the Grammys this year, which it's probably a lot of you, I don't think the ratings are good on these shows anymore, but that's okay. It was a phenomenal. That was right after the fires. Dawes called up a couple of their friends and said, hey, let's go re-record this and then we'll play it live on the Grammys. And, you know, it helped raise money for a lot of the musicians who lost everything, including the guys, our friends in Dawes. Taylor and Griffin, who both lost a lot of their stuff. Griffin, his studio, and all their equipment. So they recorded that with Brittany Howard and Brad Paisley and John Legend and Sheryl Crow and St. Vincent. And if you missed it, it's on YouTube. You can go and watch it. I highly recommend it. So, you know, that original came out in 83. That was 25. Obviously that came out. Brigitte Calls Me Baby with that cover of Careless Whisper. I had never heard of them. And I think I heard of them on a radio station, maybe. I don't remember. And I was like, boy, they're good. Oh, maybe it was our friends in Utah, KRCL. Great station. Check them out when you're not listening to us here on KWMR. I believe they're the ones that introduced me to that cover of Careless Whisper. Really great. Came out last year. Careless Whisper came out in 84. There's a little bit of a pattern I'm noticing here, 83, 84. Very heavy in those years tonight, which is okay. They're good years. Then we gave you a little cover of Dancing in the Dark, one of the arguably greatest songs ever written. We just had Dancing in the Dark Day. I think the song was released on May 9th, if I'm not mistaken. So, you know, happy Dancing in the Dark Day to all those who celebrate. Fun little note about that song. That was the band Deer Tech covering that. Jessica and I had asked Deer Tech to relearn that song for us for our event, and they did. And then they released this single. How do you like that? I'm not credited. We're not credited. There's no credit. But it's still a great track, Dancing in the Dark. Some of you saw it live. But many of you saw it live because they started playing it on tour. So hopefully you go see them. They're on tour again soon. Check it out. Go check out where Deer Tick's touring, and hopefully they're coming to a town near you. Spoon's cover of Don't You Eva. That's funny, right? You don't think of it as a cover, but it is a cover. Someone else wrote it, released it, same year. 2007 as Spoon, but they did not write that song. So learn something new every day. Red Hot Chili Peppers cover of Higher Ground from 89. Stevie Wonder released that in 73. And then what do you think about that Stevie Nicks cover of Led Zeppelin's Rock and Roll, huh? Pretty amazing. That's off a live concert that Stevie put out in 2005. And after that, it was Billy Joel, Honky Tonk Woman. He played that at the Millennium concert, whatever it was. And we went from 1999 to 2000. That's from that show. And that's a great show overall. I recommend going to listen to it. He makes fun of people in the front row and people who spent too much money and people who were too afraid to leave their homes
on Y2K. That's not me. I did leave my home. I was with my friends at Jeff's house. You guys don't know Jeff. Some of you do. We closed it out with Touch of Grey, The War on Drugs there. They released that as part of the Day of the Dead album that came out in 2016. Grateful Dead put that one out in 1988.

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0: I hope you're all very pleased. Very pleased with this final closing set of music that I brought y'all here. Thanks for sticking it out for the full 2 hours here on Planet Shabbos with me, Andrew, solo tonight. That last set, unbelievable. Weezer doing Africa, Toto's Africa, right? That's another track off of that Weezer Teal album. I played another song off of that on an earlier show that came out in 2018. Jose Feliciano's California Dreamin', that came out 3 years after the OG there in 65. Doobie Brothers and Allison Russell, that's off the new Neil Young Heart of Gold album that just came out last month. Eddie Vedder and a bunch of other folks. Fiona Apple, this great tribute album came out about a month ago, April 25th. If you haven't listened to that, please go get it. It's pretty amazing. That was Comes a Time, and that was the Doobie Brothers with Allison Russell. That's one of the sort of the lead singles off of the album, but a lot of gems on there, so can't go wrong. Jerry Garcia Band off of the...
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0: 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Tess Shahadi of Inverness, lifelong KWMR member, says, no bones about it. 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

0: 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Hi, my name is Dan, and I live in Nicasio. When I'm shoeing horses in West Marin, I listen to KWMR. And when I'm not in West Marin, I listen to KWMR on the World Wide Web.
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1: Hello and welcome to Radio Goethe. I'm Arndt Peltner. In today's second half, I have a little spotlight on Udo Lindenberg, who just turned 80, and many of us grew up with his music. But first, the H blocks. I'm a bit under the weather, was lying flat on the weekend, and streamed some old movies I could find on YouTube. One of them, Bang Boom Bang, with a soundtrack by the H blocks, Time of My Life.

Extra Bright with The President is Tod from their, in my view, best album, Welcher Land, was für Männer. And before that, Herbert Grönemeyer with Bleibt alles anders. He recently turned 70. But now to our musician of honor in today's show, Udo Lindenberg, who turned 80. He is the most well-known musician in Germany, without any doubt. And I think he's one of the most influential ones. He has been around, yeah, forever, and has shaped the German language and music scene like no other. Here are several of his songs. First, Alles klar auf der Andrea Doria. Happy birthday, Udo.

0: Udo Lindenberg, ich bin Rocker. Lindenberg always created characters in his songs, little short stories. The next song is off his album Utopia, for me his best one, mit dem Sakko nach Monaco.
1: Prinzessin Caroline aus dem Fürstentum hatte ihr süßes Näschen voll.

0: Udo Lindenberg was always highly political, very outspoken against the threat of neo-Nazis and right-wing movements. This was Sie brauchen keinen Führer of his album Götterhämmerung. Back then I saw him on tour at the Hämmerleinhalle in Neunkirchen am Brand. Next, his song about the Germans.
1: With their ladies,
2: Germans,
1: in their elegant Mercedes,
2: Germans,
1: have a country that is scenic,
2: Germans,
1: drive from Hamburg down

Udo Lindenberg lives in Hamburg. Of course, several of his songs are about the world-famous Reeperbahn. Finishing up, Waddy Waddy Wodka. Thank you so much for listening. I really appreciate it. Tschüss, I'm Arndt Peltner.

Hi, this is Todd Solzinger. I'm a board member of KWMR, and I listen all the way in from Redwood City. This is KWMR, Point Reyes Station.

Hello and welcome to Earth Riot Radio. I'm Reverend Billy at the Church of Stop Shopping in New York. Today, we will remake a sense of the world that we have lost. Each of us knows that the killing of life often has witnesses. There are survivors watching it. In Minneapolis and Altadena, in the courtrooms of the Bronx, there are watchers and listeners, and we are those witnesses, and there are millions of us, and there are people inside ICE, even inside ICE, who work for ICE, who refuse to break up families. They refuse to execute protesters. They back away. And there were witnesses at Wounded Knee and witnesses at every time there's a bulldozer taking down a beautiful forest to erect a row of identical houses. There are witnesses to cancer victims in hospitals who inhaled toxins from Monsanto and Bayer and 3M, DuPont. The long list of corporations who have murder written into their business plans. We are witnesses to that. And more than humans, life, all of life, is watching. Because the poisons come into all of us. And you know, it's generally felt that onlookers, witnesses, won't do anything. Well, lots of witnesses don't do much, but that's changing. I believe that witnesses will move against the poisoners of the earth. That's coming, people. That's coming. The larger and more powerful part of the natural world is watching that violence. And there are more people, many more of us. The more powerful part of humanity is also watching. The witnesses are beginning to move. We will move against the poisoners together. Someone give me an earth, hallelujah.

if President Kerr actually tried to get something more liberal out of the regents in his telephone conversations, why didn't he make some public statement to that effect? And the answer we received from a well-meaning liberal was the following. He said, would you ever imagine the manager of a firm making a statement publicly in opposition to his board of directors? That's the answer. Well, I ask you to consider, if this is a firm, and if the Board of Regents are the Board of Directors, and if President Kerr, in fact, is the manager, then I tell you something, the faculty are a bunch of employees, and we're the raw materials. But we're a bunch of raw materials that don't mean to be have any process upon us, don't mean to be made into any product, don't mean to end up being bought by some clients of the university, be they the government, be they industry, be they organized labor, be they anyone, or human beings. There's a time when the operation of the machine becomes so odious, makes you so sick at heart, that you can't take part. You can't even passively take part. And you've got to put your bodies upon the gears and upon the wheels, upon the levers, upon all the apparatus, and you've got to make it stop. And you've got to indicate to the people who run it, to the people who own it, that unless you're free, the machine will be prevented from

0: This is not a drill. My name is Greta Thunberg. We are living in the beginning of a mass extinction. Our climate is breaking down. Children like me are giving up their education to protest. But we can still fix this. You can still fix this. To survive, we need to stop burning fossil fuels. But this alone will not be enough. Lots of solutions are talked about. But what about the solution that is right in front of us? You can be part of this.
1: Hello, welcome to News from the Natural World. I'm Savitri D. The World Health Organization has declared the latest Ebola outbreak in the Democratic Republic of the Congo and neighboring Uganda a public health emergency of international concern after the virus killed nearly 90 people. The outbreak, originating in eastern DRC's Ituri province, involves the rare Bundi Bugyo strain of Ebola. The variant has no approved vaccine or treatment. Health authorities said the outbreak poses a high regional risk because infections have already been detected in Uganda and cases linked to the outbreak have reached Congo's capital, Kinshasa. The outbreak's patient zero was a nurse who arrived at a health facility in Ituri's capital, Bunia, on April 24th, showing Ebola-like symptoms. The Ebola virus is believed to originate in wild animals, especially bats, before spreading to humans. Ebola has killed about 15,000 people since it was first described in 1976. Almost all in Africa. A conflict in the DRC involving several rebel groups is likely to pose a significant challenge to the response. Only around 600 of the nearly 4,000 known snake species are venomous. The recently discovered Guangxi reed snake in China is not poisonous, but its alternative defense mechanism is strange enough to keep most predators at bay. The snake wields its wide, stubby tail like a second head to scare away potential threats. Although largely timid, the Guangxi reed snake has evolved a strategy to bluff its way out of dangerous situations. Whenever it feels threatened, the reptile raises its tail off the ground and begins waving it like an additional head. The tail even features similar markings to those seen on the snake's head, which adds to the overall realism. As the climate warms, tree lines are generally understood to move up in altitude because regions that were previously too cold for trees to survive now have higher, more tree-friendly temperatures. Between 2000 and 2020, 42% of tree lines shifted upward, but 25% of them actually moved downhill. In areas with less human disturbance, tree lines were moving upward more quickly. Though the upward migration of tree lines is lagging behind the rate of climate change. In areas with more human disturbance, the upward spread of trees is suppressed or even reversed. Fire also plays a big role in tree line shifts. Researchers found that 38% of the downslope shifts were linked to fire events. Wildfires played a particularly big role in Western North America and Alaska. Researchers at MIT have suggested that rice seeds can hear the sound of rain. Some flowers are known to use the pitch of an insect's buzz to determine whether they will release their pollen. Both theocress and tobacco plants produce higher levels of toxins, such as nicotine, in response to the sound of caterpillars chewing on neighboring plants. There have also been reports that notes from a synthesizer can increase seed germination and seedling growth in mung beans, cucumber, and rice. In contrast to previous experiments using electronic tones from a speaker, the MIT researchers instead tested the effect of a natural sound on rice germination, the fall of rain. Rice can grow in soil or underwater, and the researchers started by measuring the sound made by raindrops falling onto shallow puddles similar to the paddies they sow rice seed in. The volume of sound waves created by drops landing on water was incredibly loud, equivalent to a shout straight into the ear, but mostly at frequencies too low or too high for a human to hear. Scientists poured simulated rain on some of the pools containing rice and compared their rate of sprouting with seeds in still water. They found that although water droplets imitating light rain had little effect, heavier rain increased germination, and the heaviest by more than 30%. Scientists are also studying the perception of sound in plants. Observations of plant behavior that appears intelligent include a 2017 study in which pea roots seem to follow the sound of water through a simple maze. And 2016 research claims that pea shoots learned they would find light if they followed the direction of wind from a fan. Around the world, urban development and industry is using sand at a rate of 50 billion tons a year. A new UN report warns that sand is being extracted faster than it can be replenished, and that this is threatening livelihoods, ecosystems, and the very structure of the natural world. Sand is the most extracted solid material on Earth. It is mined to build homes, roads, and seawalls in concrete production. It is used to manufacture windows, silicon chips, and solar panels. But it is just as crucial left in place. It regulates rivers, protects coastal aquifers, filters water, and sustains biodiversity. Sand is the first line of defense against sea level rise, storm surges,

in ways that are deeply rooted in human psychology. Researchers at the University of Sao Paulo in Brazil have discovered that high-frequency ultrasound waves similar to those used in medical exams can eliminate viruses such as SARS-CoV-2 and H1N1 without damaging human cells. In an article published in Scientific Reports, they describe how the phenomenon known as acoustic resonance causes structural changes in viral particles until they rupture and become inactivated. It's kind of like fighting the virus with a shout. In this study, we proved that the energy of sound waves causes morphological changes in viral particles until they explode, comparable to what happens to popcorn. By degrading the structure of the pathogen, the protective membrane of the virus called the envelope bursts and deforms, preventing the virus from invading human cells. Australia's grain farmers are currently facing a severe mouse plague, with unprecedented population levels of up to 4,000 to 8,000 mice per hectare. This has led to significant damage to crops like canola, lupins, and pasture, and farmers are seeking emergency permits from the government for stronger poisons to combat the widespread infestation. Australia is the world's fourth largest wheat exporter and suffered its worst mouse plague in 1993 when the rodents destroyed thousands of hectares of crops and attacked livestock in pig and chicken farms. Rivers around the world are quietly running out of oxygen, and climate change is emerging as the main culprit. A sweeping global analysis of more than 21,000 river systems found that nearly 80% have been steadily losing dissolved oxygen over the past four decades, threatening fish, biodiversity, and the overall health of freshwater ecosystems. Surprisingly, tropical rivers are being hit the hardest, even more than rivers in rapidly warming polar regions. Deforested area in the Brazilian Amazon fell by 36% between August 2025 and March 2026, according to a recent report published by the Brazilian Human and Environment Amazon Institute. In total, 564 square miles of land were cut down during that period, the lowest figure since 2018. The change is attributed to policies enacted by President Lula da Silva. And now the sounds of extinction. The dhole. Asia's endangered dhole is a highly social wild dog, sometimes known as the whistling hunter. Dholes now persist only in isolated pockets spanning the Indian subcontinent, parts of Central Asia and Southeast Asia. These wild dogs vary in color from charcoal gray to rust red to sandy beige. They have long, brushy, fox-like tails that often have a black tip. They usually have a white belly, chest, and feet, and rounded ears and a pointed snout. Dholes maintain a very large territory of up to 34 square miles and eat mostly hooved animals. The dhole is a highly social animal, living in large clans without rigid dominance hierarchies and containing multiple breeding females. Such clans usually consist of about 12 individuals, but groups of over 40 are known. They live approximately 10 years in the wild. They have 11 distinctive calls that are used for different situations. They are perhaps best known for their whistle. While hunting as a pack, the low-frequency whistle call carries farther and is easier to hear through thick forest foliage. The whistling sound is so distinct that it can be used to identify individual animals. Dholes are virtually impossible to tame, and the greatest threat to the dhole is habitat loss and fragmentation. And hear the sound of the dhole.

0: So everything's great, right?
1: Yep. We're just cruising along. Things are good. Writing songs about love.
2: Awesome.
1: Great. Okay. So one day I was visiting with my friends in the Redwoods after we'd had all this great fun and played all this music that people loved. And we were hanging out there. And we're up in this canyon at this log cabin. And it's beautiful. It's really an old log cabin in the Redwoods. And there's not even in a movie. I mean, it's just real. And there's redwoods all around it and a creek. And birds and animals are everywhere. And it's the last house on the road. So we're sitting there. And we just got in from L.A. And we had this news that some kids had gotten shot by the National Guard in Ohio. We were kind of overcome with grief and sadness. So I was looking around, everything's so beautiful, and we're sitting here and everything's going so great, and I'm just realizing how it's all changed.

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1: Those who could ran, hiding in classrooms, even closets, while the shooting continued.

0: Hello, and that's the Earth Riot for today. And we want to thank Nina Simone and her band, Mississippi Goddamn. And we want to thank Neil Young and Greta Thunberg and the Ojibwe drummers and singers and prayers. We want to thank Salvatore D and the news from the natural world and our editor, Jason Candler. And so this is Reverend Billy here at the Church of Stop Shopping. Thank you, everyone. Email us at revbilly.com. We're sure to reply. Come and visit us in New York City. Meanwhile, be safe and wild. Earthalooyah.
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0: 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I'm Mike.
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0: And you can catch us on Bakersfield and Beyond every other Thursday, 6:30 to 8:30, sharing that time slot with Shorty from Shorty's Bunkhouse.
1: That's right. We'll be bringing you some honky-tonk music and beyond. And we're followed by the Highway of Heartaches.
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This is KWMR, Point Reyes Station. I'm Jane Mickelson from Bolinas. I listen to KWMR to hear unique local programming. In this land of locavores, I'm a local listener.

Like a lot of kids when I was young, I was buying baseball cards and bubble gum. A diehard fan of big league ball, I'd read the stats and collect them all. I didn't put mine between my bicycle spokes or leading them at home, undetended with my folks. I vowed to save them till I got old. Never tossed, never sold. Flipping, trading, collecting.

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I was short on space, but remember what I said? The card stayed locked up under my bed. Late at night on the Sunset Strip, I'd do my best to be cool and hip. I'd go home and let down my guard, put my guitar away, and take out all my cards.

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He said, baseball cards are a great growth item. 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He said, what about some shares of a startup I'm in? 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Living, trading, collecting,

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was blue and high above. The moon was new and so was love. This eager heart of mine is singing, say, lover, lover, lover, where can you be? 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Well, I remember every little thing we used to do.

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0: 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I'm Rich Kleinfeld.
1: And I'm Leanne Mislesky.
0: In this hour, it's music by Beethoven, the piano trio in B-flat major, Opus 97, known as the Archduke Trio with three great musicians.
1: Indeed. This piece was actually the last piece that Beethoven himself premiered on April 11th, 1811. The piece is wonderful, but the performance was a little tricky because at this point, Beethoven was quite deaf. He was heavily into the keys for this one on a piano that was not really in tune, but of course, because of his difficulties, he wasn't necessarily aware of that. We are very lucky, first of all, that he wrote it, and second of all, that we get to hear these amazing players deliver it to us today.
0: Wu Han is the pianist, Philip Setzer, the violinist, and David Finkel, the cellist, making music among friends and colleagues. They've known each other for many, many years. In fact, Philip Setzer and David Finkel began playing trios about 50 years ago.
1: Amazing. And actually, it's David and Phil, when they were in the Emerson String Quartet together, who introduced us to Wu Han, who's been our artistic advisor for a number of seasons.
0: It's nice to have those connections, isn't it?
1: It sure is.
0: When I think of Beethoven and the premiere of this piece, back in the day, people actually made their opinions known during the recitals. I always think of the history of Beethoven being deaf, pounding the keys, not really realizing how bad or good it sounded. I also think of the audience and people saying, "Oh man, I've had it." I don't, you know. And it is surprising and just this side of a miracle that many of these pieces have survived over the years because, you know, as we know, a bad performance can sometimes deep six the publication of a work. Mm-hmm. We're happy to have this, certainly.
1: Indeed. This is the piano trio in B-flat major, Opus 97, known as the Archduke Trio by Beethoven. Artists playing this are pianist Wu Han, violinist Philip Setzer, and cellist David Finkel here at the Barnes at Wolf Trap.

0: artists Wuhan, Philip Setzer, and David Finkel on stage just performed the Beethoven Piano Trio in B-flat major, Opus 97, the Archduke Trio. Now, we know that they love coming to Wolf Trap, but there's actually a very cool instrumental connection, and we're going to let David Finkel talk about it because it has to do with his cello.
1: David, someone asked about the little brass knob on your cello. Little brass.
2: Mute.
1: Oh, your mute has a little brass in it.
2: Yeah.
3: It's a volume control. When I want to play louder, I just turn it up.
4: It saves Tony Erdman.
3: I'm not exactly sure what they're talking about. If
2: the wolf.
3: Oh, that thing.
4: The wolf. That's.
3: Yeah, there. It's very difficult to explain in physics, but there are certain tones on stringed instruments that where the vibrations of the various plates kind of cancel each other out, the top and the bottom, and it creates a disturbance that is very difficult to manage. Sometimes the better an instrument is, the more they call it the wolf, because it makes the instrument bark or howl or groan or whatever, and it can be very problematic, especially if you're trying to play that note particularly soft. So these little gadgets that you put on attached to the strings below the bridge, other people use different little gadgets. They helps to control this unpleasant vibration and make it possible to play all the notes with finesse.
1: It's a wolf trap. Thank you very much for being here and helping us start our season.
5: I love that story, Leanne.
0: I do, too.
5: They've been here long enough that they know, you know, to let people know the support is there.
0: Indeed. 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
5: I'm Rich Kleinfeld.
0: And I'm Leanne Mislesky.
5: Going to hear a little preview for next week's program with string players doing a trio by Beethoven. And unlike the piano trio that we heard in the beginning of the program, this is for three strings, violin, viola, and cello. It's the trio in G major, played by Stella Chen, violinist, violist Paul Neubauer, and David Requerel playing the cello.

0: string players from the Chamber Music Society of Lincoln Center, and we'll hear more from them next week. We heard music by Beethoven from the trio in G major for violin, viola, and cello, Opus 9, number 1, Stella Chen, the violinist, Paul Neubauer, the violist, and David Requiro playing the cello.
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0: 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Leanne Maslesky, executive producer, Vic Minzer, producer, and our recording engineer is Bruce Kane. We give a very special thanks to WETA Classical in Washington. 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I'm Rich Kleinfeld.
1: And I'm Leanne Maslesky, and we would love to hear from you. 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

0: 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I am Alexander McQuilkin.
1: And my name is Michael McQuilkin. 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
3: 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I'm your co-host, Josh Norek, joined by my esteemed colleague, Dr. Ernesto Lechner.
4: Hola, amigos. Today's show is all about musical rarities, the B-sides, the unreleased tracks, the forgotten gems that only true music fans are patient and brave enough to discover. And I think you'll agree with me, Josh, that all of the songs here deserve wider exposure.
3: Indeed, Ernesto. In fact, I found myself filled with too many choices that I want to put into this episode. Maybe we'll do another rarities episode sometime in the coming year. I wanted to start things off with a track from Julieta Venegas, an artist who I think we could both agree started as a Latin alternative artist, and then, you know, eventually by the time of her third album, found her more Latin pop stride and multi-platinum success. I felt this track, Me Van a Matar, bridges her two, you could say, careers, first as kind of an indie alternative darling, and then later as a Latin pop star. This track, Me Van a Matar, was part of the Amores Perros movie soundtrack and also featured on a compilation album I produced for Universal back in the day called Escena Alter Latina. It remains one of my favorite Julieta Venegas tracks, but is not really her best known. So let's take a listen to Me Van a Matar, or They're Going to Kill Me, from Julieta Venegas.

0: You're listening to The Latin Alternative and a spotlight on our favorite rarities and unreleased and obscure tracks. From Santiago, Chile, we just heard Ana Tijoux, a Chilean rapper best known for her song 1977, which appeared in the TV show Breaking Bad. We just heard an unreleased remix of her track Partir de Cero. That is a remix by, I believe, the Detroit DJ Wajid, and it remains one of my favorite hip-hop remixes of all time.
1: I have to tell you, Josh, it's also one of my favorite remixes of all time, regardless of genre. Just what a beautiful track, and in a way, how it enhances the magic in Ana Tijoux's music, doesn't it?
0: Yeah, very jazzy, Ernesto. I kind of, you know, I was a sucker for that jazz hip-hop groups like Us 3 in the early 90s, and I felt that it was just really cool to hear Ana's voice paired with kind of that jazzy hip-hop feeling.
1: And in a way, I want to continue in a somewhat similar sonic path because there's some jazz and a lot of funk in the track that we're going to listen to now. This is a real rarity from the world of Afro-Caribbean music. We're going to listen to the singer Azuquita from Panama. He's an outstanding singer and overall music maker, I would say. He has had a sporadic but fascinating career. He made it big in Europe. As a salsa artist, he recorded an album with Tito Puente called Se Magnifique, an album with Papo Luca from La Sonora Ponceña in the late 90s, and also some solo records. Now, this was released by Fania when some years ago, when they started re-releasing stuff like crazy, still in a physical format. They had a series called Edición Limitada, limited edition, that's now completely out of print. And as part of that, and it was really limited in its release, only a few copies printed, they released the record Pura Salsa from Azuquita with his orquesta Melao. We're going to listen to a track that is really unlike anything I've heard in tropical music, quite like this fusion of funk and salsa. Here we are with Azuquita and Guajiro Bacán, a true rarity from the world of Afro-Latin music.
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3: Esta es la historia de un guajiro que salió de la jungla en busca de nuevos horizontes. Y así fue como comenzó. Sí, señor.

0: similarities besides also tracks that perhaps were famous in their country of origin but not in the United States? And that's definitely the case with Skank, the rock band from Brazil. Sadly underrated in this country, Josh. I'm surprised because they've released some beautiful albums. And my favorite Skank record is Cosmotron from the year 2003, when the members of Skank sort of decided to channel Revolver by the Beatles, and they did an album devoted to psychedelic Brazilian rock, with also sort of like a heavy undertone in the rhythm section. We just heard Supernova by Skank, a real rarity that shouldn't be. And what do we have now? I think something from the Beastie Boys, right?
1: Yes, Ernesto. And I know a lot of our listeners are probably saying, why the Beastie Boys on the Latin alternative? But first off, let's say they always had a Latin connection, Ernesto. Their producer Mario Caldado is from Brazil. You've got Eric Bobo, the percussionist, son of Latin jazz legend Willie Bobo. So, you know, the Beasties, when it came to percussion, and I think they were always very hip to Latin sounds. And in this case, we have an unreleased remix of the Beastie Boys song In the Cut, which was featured on their 2011 album Hot Sauce Committee Part 2, but a very fun, playful remix by the Chilean DJ Bitman. And I remember getting this track from Bitman himself because I was working at Nacional Records and he sent us this remix to listen to. Unfortunately, it was never released. And I'm a huge Bitman fan. I'm a huge Beastie Boys fan. And I know any fan of kind of old school sounding hip hop with Latin sounds will love this. This is the Beastie Boys In the Cut DJ Bitman remix.
2: A lot of people may remember this routine, but it's evolved now. Yeah, from the summer before.

0: You're listening to The Latin Alternative and a spotlight on our favorite rarities. Yes, those obscure gems and unreleased tracks from Monterrey, Mexico. We just heard Kinky, one of my favorite electro rock bands, in this case performing live in the KCRW studios in Los Angeles. I was part of an album called Sounds Eclectico, which I was very involved with co-producing about 10 years ago. And we were featured live tracks in a studio by some of the best Latin alternative bands, and I'm just a huge fan of that live version of Sol Batucada, which is a live take on a song that appeared on Kinky's debut album.
1: Now, Josh, what if I told you that we're going to listen to Juana Molina with a rock band? What would you say to that?
0: Well, Ernesto, I'd say that I really look forward to hearing, you know, what I usually consider a very soft voice paired up with an up-tempo rock band.
1: It's interesting because most people, of course, know Juana Molina as a solo artist who produces her own records. She has a very minimalistic aesthetic, sparse sonics. She does multi-tracking, all these layers of guitars and keyboards. And in fact, she's done solo shows where she performs everything with that multi-layering just on her own, creating these beautiful soundscapes that are sort of icy and yet very soulful at the same time. But before Juana Molina found her true self and her true sonic identity, she was a television comedian wanting to make music. She had this passionate desire for the longest time. And initially, in the 90s, she teamed up with Gustavo Santaolalla, the godfather of the Latin alternative, and they did an album together. Back then, the idea was that Juana Molina would have her own band. This is what, as I understand it, Santaolalla insisted that she would sound great, surrounded by the traditional backing of a rock band. And she released this record called Rara that Juana gave me herself. I remember this is an import from Argentina. I don't think it has been released in the United States on a physical format. And it's a great record. We're going to listen to the opening track. This is Juana Molina at the beginning of her career, a rarity, but a beautiful song called Ella en su Cuaderno.

It's the Latin Alternative, a full hour of the best in Latin rock, funk, hip-hop, and electronic music. I'm your co-host, Josh Norick.

0: You're tuned in to the Latin Alternative and our spotlight on our favorite rarities. Yes, unreleased tracks, obscure gems. And we just heard, you could say, a Latin reworking of a 90s one-hit wonder. That was Geggy Ta and King Chongo reworking Geggy Ta's 1996 hit, Whoever You Are. In this case, it was featured on a benefit album to fight HIV called Red Hot and Latin. Came out in 1997. And I was a fan of Geggy Ta's version back in the day, but I loved when they brought in the Latin ska band King Chongo, and the vocalist Andrew Blanco added a lot of bilingual spirit and verses, and that track again can be found on the reissued version of Red Hot and Latin called Red Hot and Latin Redux.
1: And I was really glad, Josh, that you picked some Geggy Ta. I have to tell you, I'm a huge fan of their album they released in 2001, Into the O. I think that's just a criminally underrated, just the beauty of an album. I don't know if you're familiar with it, but some great Geggy Ta songs there.
0: I am a fan actually of that record, Ernesto, and you know, even though Geggy Ta themselves are not a Latin group, they were signed by David Byrne to his Luwaka Bop label, home to many Latin alternative acts.
1: And now we're going to listen to Vivencia. And this is a band, a duo actually, that not too many people know about, except if you are of a certain age and you grew up in Buenos Aires. So this definitely qualifies as a rarity. This is, in a way, the Argentine version of Simon and Garfunkel, Vivencia. There was a movement there in Buenos Aires at a time in the 70s, Acusticazo. This was a sort of a return to acoustic songs and poetic lyrics and beautiful sounds. And Vivencia really fit that description to perfection. They made music that was incredibly sweet. Some would say a little too sweet for its own good, but I think it has aged very well. And you will see the similarities with Simon and Garfunkel. Their best album, in my opinion, is their second LP, Mi Cuarto, released in 1973. And we're going to listen to an obscure album track from that record. This is Chico, Se Fue Tu Vida by the Argentine duo Vivencia.

0: 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We just heard Mexican Institute of Sound remixed by the New York DJ Nicodemus. That was Nicodemus's take on the Mexican Institute of Sound track El Micrófono. I'm a big fan of both Mexican Institute of Sound and Nicodemus, and it's a very cool pairing. If you like what you've been hearing, we hope you'll join us each week. 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You can also follow us on Twitter at LatinAlt. What do we have wrapping things up today, Ernesto?
1: Well, Josh, in terms of rarities, how would you like to listen to an unreleased, beautiful, poetic, acoustic version of an Héctor Lavoe classic?
0: I would, Ernesto, especially if it's recorded by someone I once shared an airline flight with.
1: Wonderful. So this is our good friend of the show, Daniel Jiménez Afanador. And I think there's something about the song El Cantante by Héctor Lavoe. In fact, it was performed by Héctor Lavoe. It was written by Rubén Blades. Originally, Rubén wanted to record it himself, but then people at Fania asked him, would you please give this song to Héctor? And he agreed. And this song inspires, I think, because of the lyrics of what it means to be a singer and entertainer. Happy on the outside, sometimes melancholy on the inside. It has inspired many rockeros to record it. And Andrés Calamaro did a version. Also, Vicentico from Los Fabulosos Cadillacs did a version of this song. And now we have our friend Daniel Jiménez Afanador from Colombia, formerly the lead singer with Rock Sin Café, and now a formidable solo artist. And just for fun, I think he recorded this version of El Cantante. So here it is, in the spirit of Héctor Lavoe and rarities in music. Hasta la próxima.
0: Adiós.

I'm Josh Norick for The Latin Alternative. The technical producer is Dave Michaels for WEXT. The Latin Alternative is a production of Josh Norick and Exit 97.7 WEXT, Amsterdam, New York, a listener-supported service of WMHT Educational Telecommunications.

0: 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I'm Lisa Doran from Inverness, California, and I listen to KWMR every chance I get.
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0: The Barragani family, welcome to another edition of The Cool Jazz Countdown. I'm Marcellus Shepard, the bass man.
1: And this is Kyle LaRue, and we are back again with our survey of the top 10 jazz albums of the week based on local radio airplay, national jazz chart action, and listener feedback.
0: The Cool Jazz Countdown is an exclusive presentation of Ten Share Media and TVM Productions. Kyle LaRue, talk to me, brother. What's going on?
1: All is good over this way, bro. Keep him busy accentuating the positive and making room for some fresh sounds in the top 10. Count them. Four new entries making their way into the gang of 10 this week. Some formidable contenders battling for position. But the question remains, Bass, who's got what it takes to unseat the reigning champ, Jeremy Pelt?
0: We're up for this boxing exhibition of 10 rounds. A few new contenders, as you mentioned, and pianist Billy Childs, who comes to the table in a different setting this go-round. The TNR Collective, you know, Trippin' and Rhythm Records, yeah, their all-star collective is bringing new music to the table. And last but not least, a grouping of sisters out of North Carolina, some amazing vocalists that are going to blow your socks off. The Sistering. Debuting this week as well. You never know. One of those might have what it takes to sit Jeremy Pelt down. Let's go ahead and move through this top 10 for the week ending May 22nd of 2026.
1: All righty, brother. Well, we get it started with Bay Area native producer, composer, arranger, and keyboardist Michael Manny. He gets us started this week. Throughout the course of his career, he has collaborated with artists from all across the music spectrum. But up until about this time last year, there was one box that he had not yet checked professionally. And with the May 2025 release of his debut album as a leader, Manny fulfilled a long-held desire to record and showcase his own music in the contemporary jazz genre. Well, Manny presents a collection of songs that infuse elements of jazz, funk, and R&B. According to Michael, the album name and the overall focus for the album symbolizes how many relationships and situations in life come at us in threes. He describes, as an example, the triangle that exists in his life between the piano, his faith, and himself, as well as the three musical pillars of melody, rhythm, and harmony. The latest from keyboardist and producer Michael Manny is called Triangles. You'll find it on the Baja TSR label. Re-entering the survey to take the number 10 spot this week here on the Cool Jazz Countdown.

0: It's pianist, keyboardist Michael Manny with his latest for the Baja TSR label entitled Triangles, re-entering the survey to take the number 10 spot this week here on The Countdown. Bass?
1: Thank you, Wu family. Our first debut today comes from arranger, conductor, composer, and six-time Grammy Award-winning pianist Billy Childs. The L.A. native is back with a new project for the Mac Avenue label. Now, Childs has long been known for working in larger rhythmic settings. This go-round, he brings on his first trio album in the last 25 years, recording for the first time with his touring group of bassist Matt Penman and drummer Ari Honig. Together, they take us on a trip down memory lane, revisiting some of Childs' most earliest recordings, rearranged for this setting. Now, the end result, it's quite intimate as well as interesting as we hear the evolution of those previously released songs with one new track and a few covers from his longtime favorites in Benny Golson, Miles Davis, and Thelonious Monk. 8 tracks in total is pianist Billy Childs with Triumvirate. It makes its debut in the number 9 spot this week here on the Cool Jazz Countdown.

0: This brother says he loves the Mac Avenue label and that they allow him to be himself. Yes, Triumvirate, his latest recording for Mac Avenue, pianist Billy Childs, debuting at number 9 here on the Cool Jazz Countdown. The Room.
1: Alrighty, thank you, Bass. Well, family, don't forget to stay connected with the Countdown on social media, where you'll find links for videos, photos, the latest jazz news, playlists for our show, and much more. 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Well, it has been argued, suggested, and theorized that the current and most recent release from vocalist Lindsay Webster may be her most personal recording to date. Well, that intimacy we hear on her latest project likely reflects her creative method. Webster has never been the type to rush her work, instead letting songs mature before bringing them into the studio. The album kind of sort of bears the marks of that patience. The arrangements are carefully shaped by Webster and her longtime collaborative partner, Keith Slattery. The production choices are very deliberate, and the overall feel is that of an album that has been lived with as much as it has been composed. Vocalist Lindsay Webster right here, her latest for the Shonicky label called Music in Me, slips a bit to take the number 8 spot this week here on the Cool Jazz Countdown.

0: And there you have it. It's vocalist Lindsay Webster. You can definitely feel the intimacy in her latest effort for Shaniqui. It's called Music in Me, coming in at number 8 this week on our survey. Bass?
1: Love me some Lindsay. Well, question for you, family. Are you familiar with the term sistering? Well, it's a construction term. Sistering involves strengthening a beam by adding another alongside it, fastening them together. Well, there's a new album out by 4 amazing ladies who are calling themselves The Sistering. Longtime friends who are all based out of North Carolina. Vocalist Lois Deloach, Lenora Zinzale Helm, 3-time Grammy nominee Kate McGarry, and 7-time Grammy nominee Nina Freeland. 4 powerhouses who encourage and lift each other up musically. Freeland says that they're not a group, though. That they share the same musical language and inspire and learn from each other's skills and talents. They are presenting the world with 12 tracks that deal with family, loss, compassion, and more. Reflecting on both the past and present, on Zinzale Music, here is The Sistering from their self-titled debut, as it debuts at number 7 this week, here on The Cool Jazz Countdown.

0: So many layers to this album, as each one of these vocals brings something different to the table. They definitely can sing. The sistering, loving the message on that tune there from their self-titled debut. It's on Zenzale Music, debuting at number 7 here on our survey.
1: Alrighty, bass. Well, Grammy-winning guitarist Norman Brown has been melodically grooving in a career spanning over 4 decades. Inspired by icons like George Benson, Jimi Hendrix, and Wes Montgomery, he sold over 5 million albums globally. So going into his latest project, Brown didn't want the stats like that to matter. His main focus on the new album was more about stripping away his public image in an effort to deliver a deeply personal, honest, and spiritually reflective musical snapshot of who he is right now. Mr. Brown reunited with powerhouse producers Paul Brown and Wurley Morris alongside contributors.

0: I guess that's what it sounds like when you are keeping it real with your sound. Guitarist Norman Brown, his latest effort for the Shaunikee label entitled Authentically Norman. And it's in the number 6 spot on this week's survey. Well, that brings us just about to the halfway point, but stay with us. We've got much more on the way. Some more new entries on the countdown, and we'll see who's got the top spot this week as well. Stay with us. The Cool Jazz Countdown continues after this.
1: Hey, Luigi. Luigi, what's this? What's this? That's right. This is KWMR Point Reyes Station. What a great dog.
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4: Well, family, welcome back to the Cool Jazz Countdown. Beside Cal LaRue, my name is Marcellus Shepard, the bass man. Will we kick off the second half of this week's Top 10 Sounds with a project that is just pure fun? The EP from two cats that can do it all musically, Skinny Hightower and Alex Parchment. Skinny is out of Kansas City. He's a multi-instrumentalist playing piano, drum.

and bass has some serious production skills as well. Then New York City native and Billboard chart topper Alex Parchman. He's a trumpeter and producer who works out on both the straight ahead and the contemporary side of jazz. The two forces of nature have joined together on this project called Kindred. Now, it's only four tracks here that make you yearn for more. 13 minutes in total that'll have you tapping your toes and bobbing your head. You can find it on Cast Over Records, Skinny Hightower, and Alex Parchment with Kindred, coming in at number 5 this week here on The Cool Jazz Cast.

0: I tell you, not only do I want more tracks for this album, I want the tracks to be longer. I was just getting into that thing, man. It sounds so good. Skinny Hightower and Alex Parchment, their four-track EP is called Kindred. It's on Castover Records, landing in the number 5 spot this week here on our survey. The Room.
1: All righty, thank you so much, Bass. Well, harmonica and vibraphone master Hendrik Merkens celebrates a bit of a homecoming on his latest release. In the years leading up to this album, Merkens spent significant time recording straight-ahead, bop-oriented jazz dates. And while he loves bebop, his time away created a deep artistic longing to return to Brazilian samba and choro, the music that captured his heart in the 1980s and defined the early part of his career. So no complex conceptual agenda at work here. Merkens approached the studio with a desire to deliver pure musical joy and unadulterated beauty. In fact, in his words, quoting here, "The whole album is about playing beautiful songs," end of quote. There you go. Well, he gets it done with a little help from some of the finest musicians in the modern Brazilian jazz scene, including legendary drummer Portino. Merkens, in particular, wanted to capture Portino's historic 1960s wave energy and build the album's entire foundation around it. Let's dive in and see if we can feel the beat. It's Hendrik Merkens right here, his latest effort for Cellar Music Group, entitled Samba Tanto. Makes its debut in the number 4 spot this week here on the Cool Jazz Countdown.

0: And there you have it, harmonica master, vibraphone master, Hendrik Merkens. I can vibe with that. His latest effort for Cellar Music Group entitled Samba Tanto, making its debut in the number 4 spot on this week's survey. Bass?
1: Thank you. Well, family, we do invite you to check us out via podcast. 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We appreciate you in advance. Well, at 43 years of age, Jacksonville, Florida native drummer and percussionist Ulysses Owens Jr. has established himself as a true leader of his generation of jazz artists. From backing up Christian McBride and his big band to recording with the likes of Joey Alexander, Gregory Porter, and Matthew Whitaker, to now having 4 albums as a leader, this man is definitely leading the pack. His latest album is on the Cellar Music Group, and his second release with the Generation Y band, their debut just coming out 2 years ago. Well, this go-round, they're sounding even more confident in where they're going musically. 11 tracks here, featuring pianist Tyler Bullock, bassist Yasushi Nakamura, trumpeter Anthony Hervey, and alto saxophonist Irina Terakubo. Trombonist Nanami Haruto also does work here. They move through a few originals and some tunes from the past. Here is clinician and drummer Ulysses Owens Jr. and Generation Y with Around the World with You. The letter U. It moves up one slot to the number 3 spot this week here on the Cool Jazz Countdown.

0: Man, I'm loving that. This is how the album kicks off, right? Straight out the gate, they tell you they are not playing around. The album is called Around the World With You. That tune there, Prodigal Son, from Ulysses Owens Jr. and the Generation Y Band, Around the World With You. It moves up one slot to the number 3 spot this week here on the Cool Jazz Countdown. The Room.
1: Alrighty, man. Well, the 4th and highest charting debut in our top 10 comes to us from the TNR Collective. It's an all-star supergroup featuring a rotating lineup of hitmakers, rising star artists, and established stars who call Trippin' and Rhythm Records home. The core of the collective features multi-instrumentalist Ryan Lavalette, saxophonists Adrian Crutchfield and BK Jackson, as well as guitarist Lemmick. Some of the other notable players who've contributed to the collective's studio recordings include keyboardist Nicholas Cole, vocalist Katie Waters, trumpet player Lynn Roundtree, and saxophonist Randy Scott. The TNR Collective have been delivering an insatiable contemporary groove, slow and steady, a few tracks at a time. In fact, they released a 4-track EP project in September of last year, and now they're back with a new groove already making waves on the Billboard Airplay charts. Check out the TNR Collective right here with Colors. You'll find it, of course, on Trippin' and Rhythm Records, making its debut in the number 2 spot this week here on the Cool Jazz Countdown.

0: There it is, the latest musical offering from the TNR Collective, featuring Ryan LaValette, Adrian Crutchfield, BK Jackson, and Lemmick, on a tune there called Colors. Of course, you'll find it on Trippin' and Rhythm Records, making its debut in the number two spot on this week's survey. Alrighty, bass, we're hitting the home stretch. Time for the big reveal. Who's got that top spot, man?
1: Trumpeter Jeremy Pelt. Man, this cat is having a big year. Back in February, he released his latest album for High Note Records, which happens to be his 26th album as a leader since his debut release back in 2002. Later this year in November, he will make his appearance on the Fifth Floor. Yeah, he's turning 50 years old. Incredible. Well, his new album, Our Community Will Not Be Erased, has held the top spot on the Jazz Week charts for 5 weeks straight now. Yes, the longest any of his albums have held that spot. Now, Pelt has always been culturally aware and is not shying away from making powerful statements with his music as he examines the social realities of living in these United States. Tell me about it. Joining him are Orrin Evans on piano, two giants of jazz and Buster Williams on bass, and drummer Lenny White. 9 tracks with a runtime of just under 42 minutes. Is Jeremy Pelt with Our Community Will Not Be Erased, holding steady in the number one position here on the Cool Jazz Countdown.

0: straight ahead in every way, man. Sound is so pure. Turn that thing up in your speaker box. Trumpeter Jeremy Pelt, Our Communities Will Not Be Erased. It's on High Note Records. Again, holding on to the top spot for 5 weeks straight. He's in at number one here on the Cool Jazz Countdown. Man, we are done. We are through. We've gotten through all of them, man, from 10 to 1. That is going to do it for this week's edition of the Cool Jazz Countdown. We do invite you to listen to it again via podcast, wherever you listen to streaming music. Type in Cool Jazz Countdown, like and subscribe to the program as well. We appreciate you for it.
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0: 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This is Marcellus Shepard, the bass man.
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1: 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I'm Jim Bennett. For the next 2 hours, we'll be exploring the music that can be conveniently described as jazz. Here on KWMR, 90.5 FM Point Reyes Station, 89.9 FM Bolinas, and 92.3 FM San Geronimo Valley, community radio for West Marin, streaming live at kwmr.org and cablecast on Horizon Channel 47. On this program, Just Because, we'll be listening to the music of the pianist Dorothy Donegan to begin our program. We'll also celebrate the birthday of the arranger, composer, pianist, and bandleader Gil Evans, who was born on May 13th, 1912, and the birthday of composer, pianist, organist, bandleader Carla Bley. Carla was born in Oakland, California on May 11th, 1936. We'll pay a brief musical tribute to Stevie Wonder with saxophonist Marion Brown, plus a musical mix of new stuff to get in there as well, as much as we can. Let's begin with Dorothy Donegan, who was from Chicago. She was a protege of Art Tatum and had a virtuosity that was akin to Oscar Peterson. She had a very flamboyant, exuberant style and presence on stage, which probably enabled her to get some gigs, but she had a hard time, no doubt, in part to the very closed world that jazz was, and still is in many respects, to women. From the album known as The Many Faces of Dorothy Donegan, we'll hear I Just Want to Sing, recorded with Arvel Shaw and Panama Francis. This was a compilation that came out on Storyville Records in 2002, a 1975 date combined with a 1961 performance. We'll hear I Just Want to Sing. We'll also again, and it's well worth doing it as often as possible, celebrate the birthday of the bassist, composer, and pianist band leader, Charles Mingus. We'll hear the release that came out on his label with Max Roach Debut Records originally in August of 1956, recorded in December of 1955 at the Bohemia. That's the Cafe Bohemia in New York City. We'll hear a composition by Charles known as Jump Monk, and this recording at the Bohemia was the first by Charles to feature mostly his compositions. This early lineup of a Mingus band included George Barrow playing tenor saxophone, the trombonist Eddie Burt on piano, Mal Waldron, and on drums, Willie Jones, who is, I believe, the father of the drummer who is out there these days, Willie Jones III. And before getting into some Gil Evans, we'll hear another piece by Charles Mingus, Invisible Lady, released on the Atlantic recording Tonight at Noon in 1964. It was a compilation from sessions for the album known as The Clown in 1957, and from 1961, the album Oh Yeah, both on Atlantic Records. We'll hear something from the 61 session that resulted in Oh Yeah. Mingus is heard exclusively on piano. Doug Watkins is the bass player here. On trombone, heavily featured on Invisible Lady, is Jimmy Nepper. Danny Richman is behind the drums. And on saxophones, Booker Irvin and Roland Kirk. And we'll finish the first half hour with Gil Evans and the album Out of the Cool, recorded in 1960 and released in 1961, and his recording Live at the Public Theater, New York, Volume 1, originally released on Trio in Japan in 1980. Let's get started. Here is I Just Want to Sing, pianist Dorothy Donegan from the album The Many Faces of Dorothy Donegan, coming out in 2002 on Storyville Records.

0: 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I'm Jim Bennett here on KWMR, which is in Point Reyes Station, Bolinas, and also San Geronimo Valley, and at kwmr.org.
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0: Concluding our first half hour with Gil Evans and his recording Live at the Public Theater, New York, Volume 1, reissued by Evidence Records in 1994, originally on the Japanese label Trio in 1980. We heard the composition ZZ from this release, featuring Hannibal Marvin Peterson on trumpet. Also present, among others, Arthur Blythe, Hamet Blewett, Lou Soloff, Billy Cobham, John Faddis, and George Lewis. And recorded in 1960, we heard Gil Evans with the album Out of the Cool, which was one of the first four releases on Impulse Records in 1961. Gil and pretty much the same band had just performed a six-week stint at the Jazz Gallery, a club in New York City, and they added Elvin Jones to the mix. We heard the piece Where Flamingos Fly from Gil Evans, celebrating his birthday by playing some of his music. And Gil's birthday would have been May 13th. He was born in 1912. On Where Flamingos Fly, Jimmy Nepper is again heard, the trombonist, stating the melody. Gil had moved into work a few years before as a band leader, most noted for his collaborations with Miles Davis, including Sketches of Spain and Birth of the Cool. And Gil was evolving as a band leader. I'm sure he would say not as a pianist. He considered himself to be an arranger and playing arranger's piano. But he was blurring the line between what was written on the page and what the improvisers could do with the structure that he provided and the arrangement. And that was one of Gil's special strengths, in addition to the colors that he would use in large band or orchestra settings. Johnny Coles, the trumpeter, was one of the soloists on this release, also present in the rhythm section, in addition to Gil on piano, Ron Carter playing bass, Elvin Jones, as mentioned, and Charlie Persip was the other drummer. The guitarist, Ray Crawford, and a couple of the other principal soloists include Bud Johnson on saxophone and Tony Studd on baritone trombone. And since before April, when we celebrated his birthday, Charles Mingus, we heard two from him, Invisible Lady on the recording Tonight at Noon, released in 1964 on Atlantic Records. Jump Monk from the 1956 release At the Bohemia, the Cafe Bohemia in New York City, and recorded in December of 1955 on Mingus's own label debut. We began with the pianist Dorothy Donegan, should never be forgotten, one of the great virtuosos of the piano in jazz, and her album The Many Faces of Dorothy Donegan. She was equally adept at playing stride, boogie-woogie, bebop, swing, and classical music. The Many Faces of Dorothy Donegan came out in 2002 on Storyville Records. I Just Want to Sing is what we heard, a trio setting. From Dorothy Donegan began our musical festivities, which continue now with Carla Bley, her birthday, May 11th. I think Carla, first and foremost, a composer. That is the role that has defined her beginning in the 1950s. She's noted for so many things, including being a partner in the Liberation Music Orchestra with Charlie Hayden, and her vast musical work that perhaps established her as a band leader. And that was the recording Escalator Over the Hill. Her music is very inventive. It can be very unusual and also a great deal of fun. She began by distilling her musical language as a writer of the music so that there were a variety of ways in which a musician could approach playing her music and thus improvising off of that, what she was searching for, perfect structure in her compositions. We'll play a couple of pieces from her late 70s band, the Carla Bley Band, as it was called, and we'll start with the recording known as European Tour 1977. It was recorded in Munich, Germany in that year. Well, the band was, yes, you guessed it, on tour. We'll hear Rose and Sad Song, or is that Rosé and Sad Song? I'm not really sure. Carla is heard on organ and tenor saxophone on this date. Her then-husband Michael Mantler is heard on trumpet. On alto, Elton Dean. On tenor sax, Gary Window. John Clark on French horn and guitar. Roswell Rudd, the trombonist. Bob Stewart on tuba. Terry Adams of NRBQ on piano. Hugh Hopper is heard on bass and bass drum. And Andrew Cyril is the drummer. European Tour 1977 came out in 1978 on the label that she and Michael Mantler had, known as Watt Records, distributed by ECM. We'll follow it with the 1979 recording Musique Mécanique with a tintet led by Carla Bley.

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0: Celebrating Carla Bley, whose birthday was May 11th, we began with the Carla Bley Band from European Tour 1977, and from it, Rose and Sad Song. That was recorded in Munich, Germany, and it was released in 1978 on the label Watt, distributed by ECM Records. And we concluded with Carla's album Musique Mécanique. We heard Musique Mécanique 1. This was recorded in 1978 and released in 1979 on Watt ECM with a tintet, including many of the same folks that were on the piece that began our set from European Tour 1977. But in this case, Steve Swallow was heard on bass, D Sharp, the drummer, Eugene Chadbourne on guitar, Karen Mantler, Carla's daughter, on glockenspiel, and Carla playing toy piano. Heading into our second hour, we want to briefly salute Stevie Wonder, whose birthday was May 13th, as well as that of Gil Evans. And Stevie's compositions have long been very attractive to jazz performers, and a number of covers of his music have been done over the years by vocalists and instrumentalists. We're going to go to one of the earliest ones that I know of, and it is by the alto saxophonist Marion Brown from his 1975 recording for Impulse Records, known as Vista. We'll hear a version of Visions. Stanley Cowell is on keyboards and also doing the same thing on other tracks on this release is Anthony Davis. Alan Murphy is the vocalist. Bill Brannan is heard on celeste and electric piano. And on alto and wind chimes is Marion Brown. Also on this album, Reggie Workman, the bass player, and Ed Blackwell appears on drums as well. Visions by Stevie Wonder from the late saxophonist Marion Brown.

But you playing music and it's a lot of energy and you affecting folks. You affect people.

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0: Mixing in some new stuff, which is pretty great, and hope you enjoyed some of it, or all of it, as a matter of fact. We concluded with the Italian pianist Enrico Pieranunzi and his recording, which is known as Something Tomorrow, on the Storyville record label. We heard a composition known as Those Days, preceded by a recording by the pianist George

Burton, which was released in February of 2020, and he decided to re-release his second release as a leader simply because of the timing of that first issue of it. And it's actually a pretty good idea for any musician who has spent some time putting together a project that, unfortunately, because of its timing, may have been overlooked because of everything else going on. So bravo, George, and we heard a piece from this recording, Reciprocity, on Inner Circle Music, which is known as Gratitude. Tim Warfield played soprano saxophone. The vocalist there was Alexa Burcini. We also heard from the British saxophonist Trish Clues and her recording with her longstanding ensemble, My Iris. It is on Greenleaf Music, the label that Dave Douglas has. It's called A View with a Room. And her composition, The Ness, is what we listen to. We began with Marion Brown's Salute to Stevie Wonder from 1975. Speaking of Stevie's recent birthday on May 13th, we heard a version of Visions from Marion Brown, this album Vista on Impulse Records from 1975. Next up, the Spanish pianist Manel Fortia and his trio with fellow countryman Marco Mesquida and the French drummer Raphael Pinier present as well. Despertar, Dormir is what we're going to listen to on this release, which is on the label known as Seagull Microscopy.

here on Forms and Feelings from the saxophonist Oded Sur, who is from Israel and based in New York. It is a release which is on ECM Records, known as Isabella. It's a quartet date, and from it we heard a composition known as Gnome on ECM Records. We also heard from trumpeter Darren Johnston, and in Chicago to record this release, Life in Time, on Origin Records, recorded with some great players based in Chicago, Jeff Bradfield, Clark Summers, and Dana Hall. We heard a composition written by Darren in this pianoless quartet, a la Ornette Coleman in terms of format. It's a composition by Darren known as Locomotive Sunflower, Life in Time, a recording that highlights the growing composing ability of the young pianist Joey Alexander, who is amazingly mature for his age and recorded with a number of players that are older than he is but have to be considered as peers in some respects. Joey's album, which is on Mac Avenue Records, is called Origin. It's the first release to feature all original compositions by Joey. We heard a composition known as Rise Up, recorded with Larry Grenadier and Kendrick Scott as a guest, Gilad Hexelman, the guitar player, and Chris Potter is heard on a few tracks playing tenor and soprano on tenor on the piece Rise Up, pianist and composer Joey Alexander. And to begin, we also heard a release by the pianist Manel Fortia, who is originally from Spain and now New York-based Despertier is the name of this recording. On Sigel Microscopy, we heard Dormir, which leads off this album to lead off our set. About time for one more piece of music, and we're going to go out with yet another new release, and I can't keep up with them. I really feel badly when I don't play enough of the new music that is out there. It is great. We're going to hear from the pianist Megumi Yonezawa, and her recording on Sunnyside is called Resonance, and from it, The Radiance. Thanks for listening to Forms and Feelings. I'm Jim Bennett. Hang in there. I wish you sweet, sweet love. And as the saxophonist Jim Pepper used to say, I won't see you later. I see you now.

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And now it appears to be Saturday afternoon. Time for a little lying back on the hikiai, on the lanai. And I have a little good Hawaiian music. Sounds good.

And with that lovely ping, I say heia heia. That means welcome in Hawaiian. I like that. I like aloha kau kou to my extended family. That's you, dear hearts. You're my ohana nui. And so I'm Susanna Henderson, and we have an hour and a half of good Hawaiian music coming up this lovely day, this really cold kind of day in Point Reyes Station. So we'll think warm, we'll think we're on the beach, and we'll tell you which beach we're on in just a bit.

That's Kalani Kinimaka and his Kanakes. We're playing music that you might have heard if you were much, much older and had gone on the Lurline to sail down to some islands called Hawaiian, to a place called Honolulu, and docked. The boat would dock, and these tourists would get off in the early 20s and 30s. And this is the kind of music that was playing then. Kalani Kinimaka, and we'll move on to Bunny Brown with his Hilo Hawaiians. But it's in English. They're trying to not frighten the tourists away. And I'm enjoying it. I hope you are too.

That's Kahuwanu Lake. Wonderful falsetto voice. Lovely hula... Oh, no, excuse me, Alfred Apaka. Oops, where am I? Yeah, Lovely Hula Hands from The Best of Alfred Apaka, Volume 1, preceded by Kahuwanu Lake with Maine, and Bunny Brown's Hilo Hawaiians with To Make You Love Me, Ku'u Ipu. I'm just experimenting today, playing the music that the early tourists to Hawaii would have been hearing before airplanes went to Hawaii, to Honolulu. The Lurline sailed, and you went and stayed. You didn't go for a weekend. You stayed for 6 weeks or so. And that was like, I don't know, the 20s, and you would have heard this kind of music. I remember my father-in-law was very shy man, and business in San Francisco was too high-powered for him in the 20s. And so he got on a boat and went to Hawaii and stayed. Lovely man. So you're listening to Hawaii Calling. I'm Susanna Henderson here, playing early music. We'll get up into more modern when we get to Brother Noland. So you have to stay tuned because everyone loves Brother Noland. Okay, we'll go on now.

That's the best of Kauanu Lake Trio with the Hawaiian Wedding Song. And before that, I Wish They Didn't Mean Goodbye with Alfred Apaka, who was the darling of the early visitors to Hawaii, to the Royal Hawaiian Hotel. I believe he sang there. Before that, we heard Lovely Hula Hands. And now I let you know that you're listening to KWMR. This is Hawaii Calling, and we got some more music coming up. But first, do let you know that KWMR is underwritten by the Point Reyes Light, family-owned since 1948. 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

415-669-1200. That's the Point Reyes Light. We'll move on to a little more music.

Just having a little technical difficulty here. We'll have to be patient. Well, we've just been listening. Who have we been listening to? Oh, Kalamas Quartet. And now we're going to move on. I can't get it to do it. I'm sorry.

Well, we've just been listening to Mahi Beamer. I love Mahi Beamer because I love male falsettos. And you wouldn't know he was a man. From his album, Hawaii's Most Remarkable Voice, we heard Keawiki. And Kahumano before that with Gabby Pahinui. He also sang Leahi. All old Hawaiian stuff today on Hawaii Calling. Early Hawaiian. Mahi's more modern. Martin Denny, certainly. I remember in the 50s, I think it was when the first, I don't know if that was when the first airlines began flying to Hawaii, but I know that Martin Denny was at the Royal Hawaiian or the other big hotels, because there were only two hotels, and I'm blanking on the name of it, but he was playing at one of the hotels, and the tourists were just amazed at, you know, his talent. And so let me also tell you that you're listening to KWMR Point Reyes Station, broadcasting at 90.5 and 89.9 Bolinas and 92.3 San Geronimo Valley. 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And we being KWMR, is underwritten by the Point Reyes Light, family-owned since 1948. 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Or you can call them up, 415-669-1200. They're very friendly. They won't bite, and they're always happy to hear from their readers. Okay, I think we'll go back to a little more music. I put this together, this particular mix. I put my music all on one CD, and I first played this, would you know, February 2012. And at that time, I was sort of not familiar, that familiar with, I was just learning about Hawaiian music. And now I don't know, of course, there's so many different kinds, but it's so dear to me. I just love listening to it, and particularly here, dear hearts, particularly here with you, because I get to have the earphones on. So the music is going into my head and then throughout your whole body. Get yourself a pair of earphones if you can and plug them into your radio, that's possible, and take off. Okay, back to some music. We have, I think it looks like Pua Tubros, if I can get it. Coming up, there it is.

0: Liu California, Papa Melo Olehua. 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
1: Much as I love cowboys, I don't like this song. 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It's pretty busy. What is it? It's Leohu with Sam Alaman is Hawaiians. Well, Sam, I just think we're going to go. I think what we're going to do is hear Opelo with Brother Nolan. I think that's what we better do, be more sensible, because we're coming to the end of when I'm here. So, let's see. 22. Okay. Whoops. Oh, nope, no, I can't do it. Coming up. You have to hold on for Brother Nolan. Yeah, it won't do it. Shouldn't have touched it. There we are. Opelo, Brother Nolan, much more relaxing. Lovely.

It's becoming Pauhana time. Pauhana means work is over. Today it was work. Oh dear. I'm falling behind in the high-tech world here. So apologies for mistakes. But do stay tuned for some more Hawaiian music, which is programmed for the next 30 minutes. At four, Putumayo World Music will be here, followed by 5 o'clock Global Village with Chris Helm, and then 6 o'clock to 8, Night Swim, 8 o'clock Saturday Night Function with Jeff Wilkinson, 10 o'clock Professor Cosmo back again with tunes, followed by Midnight to 1, the Latin alternative. And then Professor Cosmo comes in, takes you through the night with his night music. So tomorrow, start off with Fiesta at 6, and then Suzanne Bona, 7 to 9 with Sunday Baroque. Don't miss that. And it's really been lovely being here with you, dear hearts. So what I'll do is I'll say that a hui hou.

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0: Aloha. I'm Harry B. Soria Jr. Mahalo for joining us for another session of classic vintage Hawaiian music from the wide range of electrical reproduction library facilities of the Kama'aina Radio Broadcasting Service of all Hawaii. Territorial Airwaves from Honolulu, Hawaii. In Hawaii, the Soria family is recognized as the first family of Hawaiian radio. Both my father and grandfather were radio pioneers in Hawaii, with careers stretching from the 1920s through the 1960s. 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For the first two decades, the show was heard on radio KCCN 1420 AM, Station Aloha. Since the turn of this century, the show has been broadcast on radio KINE 105.1 FM, the Hawaiian music station. In recognition of our broadcast evolution from monaural to stereo, we now make a similar transition for this show by shifting our turntable speed from 78 to 33 and a third revolutions per minute. 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
1: People ask me, what is Kiho Aloha, Hawaiian Slaki? And it was Mexican cowboys who came to Hawaii. What happened is in the 1800s, we had a problem in Hawaii. We had a gift from George Vancouver. He gave the Hawaiians, can you remember the first 20 female vegetarians and two vegetarian males. And less than 50 years, those vegetarians on the slopes of Mauna Kea, Hualalai, Mauna Loa grew into their thousands. And then we had a problem with the vegetarians, because what do these vegetarians like to eat? Vegetarian food, grass. What was our houses made out of? Grass. So now we had a housing problem in Hawaii. This story is actually especially for Cynthia. So along comes Samuel Parker. He marries the great-granddaughter of the king. That's the first thing he does, right? Then he goes over to what's known as Los Angelica, Mexico, at the time in the 1800s, and brings over the Spanish-speaking cowboys who teach the Hawaiians how to round up all those vegetarians, where they can send them off to California, where, you know, there's a gold rush happening, and they need all kinds of, provisions over there. So we could say that without the vegetarians, you know, Slaki wouldn't have come to Hawaii. Anyway, the Spanish-speaking cowboys brought three guitars with them, one called the guitarro with four-string bass. Then they had a six-string catgut they played the rhythm with. And then they had the lead guitar, which they played on a four-string tenor guitar. But when we left the Hawaiian Islands, they forgot to teach us Hawaiians how to tune these doggone instruments. So the Hawaiians developed their own tunings by slackening the strings to an open tuning.

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I'm Rosalie Howarth, and today we explore American rhythm and blues and international soul and R&B. Rhythm and blues arose out of early blues and gospel and picked up steam with the boogie-woogie piano of New Orleans and the big bands of the 40s. One branch evolved into today's pop and hip-hop-oriented R&B. An exciting retro soul revival is underway, and here's one of its biggest up-and-comers, Sharon Jones and the Dap Kings with 100 Days, 100 Nights.

That's the Quantic Soul Orchestra with Panamanian soul singer Kabir on Who Knows from Putumayo's Rhythm and Blues Collection. The group is named after the mathematical term quantum. It's the brainchild of British singer-songwriter and mathematician Will Holland. Rhythm and blues knows no boundaries, and its influence is felt all over the world. Asa is a singer-songwriter from Nigeria who now lives in Paris. She sings of peace and change in the acoustic song 360 Degrees.

0: From Haiti, a land beset by heart-wrenching social, political, and natural challenges, comes the compelling voice of Bello on the soulful Haiti Leve. It's from the album Allo Haiti, Mountains Beyond Mountains. And we'll sample rhythm and blues from another Caribbean nation, Jamaica, when we return with more of the Putumayo World Music Hour. You can look up song titles and stream other shows in our series at putumayo.com. That's PUTUMAYO.com.
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0: We're swinging to the sounds of rhythm and blues today on the Putumayo World Music Hour. I'm Rosalie Howarth. The radio stations that played soul music by groups like Sam and Dave, the Four Tops, and Stevie Wonder in the 1960s could be heard in the Caribbean, and Jamaican musicians quickly picked up on the sound. Toots Hibbert of Toots and the Maytals brings a soulful voice to his reggae, as we hear in his version of the Ray Charles classic, I Got a Woman.

0: a collaboration between Angélie Kidjo from Benin and modern R&B superstar John Legend. That's a cover of Move On Up from Angélique's Oyo CD. The album title means Let's Party. Here's one firmly rooted in the blues, the Willie Dixon classic Wang Dang Doodle, as done by a soulful power trio, Sam Moore of Sam and Dave, folk blues singer Keb Moe, and blues belter Angie Stone. It was produced by American Idol's Randy Jackson and can be found on Putumayo's Rhythm and Blues collection.
1: We used to do this in Miami, but... Actually, you can do this the Louisiana way. Huh? I'ma sing it, and you do it. Follow my lead.

wake up everybody. Tell the preacher he can come down too. He can bring all the deacons. He can bring the mother's board. Bring everybody. It gonna be all right.

One of the biggest stars on the Atlantic Records roster in the 1960s, that was the amazing Ruth Brown with I Don't Know. Under the visionary leadership of the late Ahmet Erdogan, Atlantic Records, along with the Stax and Motown labels, led the way in bringing soul and rhythm and blues hits to mainstream American radio. Stay with us. We have R&B from New Orleans and Mali ahead. 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
1: Welcome back to the Putumayo World Music Hour with the soulful sounds of rhythm and blues. The blues and R&B explosion of the 50s and 60s crossed the Atlantic and influenced the Beatles, the Rolling Stones, and other rock groups. Retro rhythm and blues is now experiencing a revival in the UK, and James Hunter is one of its leaders. He was discovered by Van Morrison performing in a London club, and his powerful voice and engaging style have made him one of Britain's most exciting musical exports. Till Your Fool Comes Home is on the Putumayo collection, Rhythm and Blues.

The venerable Lavelle White, a Houston legend, and the peer of rhythm and blues singers like Bobby Blue Bland and Big Mama Thornton. She recorded for Duke Records, one of the first and most successful black-owned record labels. If rhythm and blues has its roots in Africa, to Africa it has returned. Many African artists blend a soulful voice with traditional instrumentation. Listen for the kora, the harp-like stringed instrument of West Africa, behind the vocals of Derek Martin on the Sly and the Family Stone hit, If You Want Me to Stay.

A classic gospel feel on River is Waiting, as sung by the great Irma Thomas. Although it sounds like an old spiritual, the song was actually written by John Fogerty of the 60s rock band CCR. Irma is a New Orleans staple, and her 2008 album, Simply Grand, paired her up with pianists like Dr. John, Randy Newman, Nora Jones, and on that track, Henry Butler. It can be found on the Rhythm and Blues collection and makes a great show closer for today's edition. I'm Rosalie Howarth. The Putumayo World Music Hour is produced by Big Toe Audio. On behalf of our executive producer, Dan Storper, we'd like to thank our producer, Shane Sharkey, production manager, Sonia Skelton, and you for joining us on the journey. You can find out about the music on today's show and stream previous shows in our series at putumayo.com. 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

0: 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Aquí en el oeste de Marín, su voz.
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This time in the Global Village, the spotlight is on Chinese people player Wu Man. 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Here's a piece that she did with them as we begin this visit to the Global Village.